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0: building.
1: So far, all workers in the building that is being converted from commercial to residential use are accounted for. Until more equipment arrives, FDNY Department Chief John Esposito said they're prepared for the worst.
2: The building has continued to move since we've been on the scene. We have a frozen zone and a collapse zone set up.
1: Drones are also assessing conditions until engineers can get in and find out what caused the buckling. In New York, Grinnell Scott, Fox News.
3: Health officials in New York City are investigating a cluster of Legionnaires' disease in two neighborhoods on the Upper East Side. Officials say the likely source is a cooling tower or towers in the area. Those are used for refrigeration. Health officials say it's not caused by an issue with any building's plumbing system, so people can continue drinking tap water and using air conditioners, which don't use the water. Support for Israel has shrunk in the United States among Democrats.
4: 40% of Americans overall say the U.S. is too supportive of Israel and conflicts with the Palestinians. 58% of Democrats say the U.S. is too supportive, up from 45% in early 2024 in this Associated Press North poll. And 51% of Jewish Democrats agree. Majority of Republicans overall, about 3 in 5, say the amount of U.S. support for Israel is just right. 15% say not supportive enough, and that number is down. About 3 in 5 Democrats, including those identifying as Jewish, say the U.S. should be doing more for Palestinians. 2 in 5 Republicans say so.
3: Fox's Chris Foster. About half of Democrats say the Israelis have committed genocide during the war against Hamas in Gaza. It's 13% among Republicans. I'm Lee Silasera. This is Fox News.
5: I'm Bill Hemmer, and these are the most impactful moments in American history. The man who would become the world's most wanted criminal, the leader of a ruthless and violent terrorist organization, a self-identified caliphate with a $25 million bounty on his head. He was Abu Bakr al-Baghdadi. Baghdadi ruled from the playbook established by Zarqawi, using the same vicious tactics to raise and spread the presence of his jihadist group, known as ISIS, across the Middle East. Baghdadi was able to evade capture and detection for nearly a decade. That is, until October 26, 2019. Baghdadi was surrounded by United States Special Operations Forces. Baghdadi detonated a suicide vest, killing himself. It was a significant display of the power and precision of U.S. intelligence in their fight in the war on terror. I'm Bill Hemmer, Fox News.
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8: Great radio stations across the land, along with Sam and Polo. It is the Joe Pags Show. We're in San Antonio. The San Antonio police chief, who's still a police chief, is going to be until, I think, the 10th, so another few days. Bill McManus joins us at the bottom of the hour, and he's leaving to go to another job. He is staying in town, for those wondering. What happens next? How do you compare policing today to when you took the job 20 years ago? Those of you in Minneapolis do know Bill McManus. He was your police chief before he came here. Those of you in D.C. know Bill McManus. He was there for a lot of years as a police officer in D.C., so we're going to talk about policing today compared to 20 years ago. What changes did he have to make right away here? What are the challenges in a city like this? Those who haven't been here, it's a pretty diverse city. And it's a city of millions and millions of people. It's a very large city, although it does act more like a small town. So we've got Bill McManus at the bottom of the hour. And I don't want you to miss a second of that. We haven't covered this an awful lot. The only reason, you know, first of all, it was over the 4th of July weekend, and there's a lot going on. It actually happened before then, but we haven't covered the Venezuela earthquake at all. Sam, I don't think we covered it at all, right?
9: Yeah, I think we mentioned it once or twice, but we haven't really gotten into it.
8: I mean, it's way worse than I think anybody even realizes, and we're not right there, so if it's not in your backyard, it tends to not really make a blip. Now, I know a little bit about it because I follow somebody on Instagram named Margarita, and she's a polyglot. You know what that is, Sam? A polyglot?
9: No.
8: Well, you know what a polyglot is?
10: I do not.
8: Speaks many, many languages as if she's a native of all the places.
9: Oh,
8: so she speaks
9: cool.
8: Italian, English, French, Spanish. She's Italian, but she's from Venezuela, which is interesting. So the only reason I know about this is they're doing a GoFundMe and they're missing kids and everything else. And it seems unbelievably tragic what's going on down there. I mean, I'm guessing the nightly news has covered this, but you know, Dad, I do not follow the nightly news at all. So, I mean, one would wonder, I mean, I would have to assume, Sam, that they're following it.

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0: What?
1: Keep going.
2: Yeah, keep going, man. Keep going.
0: Hold it. Hold it.
2: Totally.
0: He's about to pass out.
3: That's really good. That's really good.
4: That's just that's a difficult spot, man. You know, he's trying to fight through all the pain and the discomfort to try and land that call. And it was an incredible game, to where Egypt was up 2-0, got to the 78th minute, and Argentina somehow rallied and ended up winning in extra time, which is two games in a row that you look at and go, man, they maybe should have lost both of those. And they end up pulling it out here as they're trying to go back-to-back winning World Cups this time around. But Messi's unbelievable, man. Like, he's unbelievable. And that was a game in which he got stopped in a penalty
2: kick.
4: Yeah, a little penalty kick.
2: A lot of people are breaking down because did he do the stutter step or he didn't do the stutter step?
4: I thought he did a brief one. But
2: Everyone's making a big deal about this whole stutter step thing, which I don't know why these guys just don't go up there and blast it. I mean, another thing I would say, not to be like critical of some of the games, but can you just show from behind the goal or behind the player kicking? Like, the side angle of it never gives it the true, like, does it justice for how close it is, but then how big some of these goalies are and how small the goal feels. Like, I feel like when you get that from right behind the kicker before he goes, it adds to it. It makes it look so much more intense because you're like, damn, it is close, but you can also see how, like, you could airmail one if you're trying to kick it too hard or, like, why a goalie could stop it. But the general point is these guys are so powerful and so good. I don't know that these goalies can really, even if they guess right, like, could still stop it based on where they can put it, like, close to the bar on either side.
4: That's why I was watching the one yesterday with Colombia, and the goalkeepers didn't look stressed out at all. The guys who had to actually do the kicking looked like they were concerned. Like, one of the guys for Switzerland, I guess, had missed in the Euro Championship and then missed in that one as well, too, and looked like he was about to cry. The goalkeepers were like, listen, man, everything's against us. If we can stop it, cool, that's awesome, but the expectation is we're going to give up a goal here. It's just, it's too big of a net for them to be able to make up that much ground, and you have to either guess right, and then even a couple of times yesterday, they did guess right, ball still got by. So I look at the goalkeepers, there's zero pressure, it feels like, on the goalkeepers. Like, the expectation is you're not going to stop them. We realize you're up against it, but for the guys who've got to actually, like, execute the kick, those, they feel like they're wearing it a little bit when they're out there. It's fun, though, man. It's exciting as hell.
1: What is?
4: The PKs.
1: Oh.
4: Yeah, when you go to, in soccer at the end, you do PKs.
2: I love how the World Cup's such a big deal for Fox Sports. Yeah, LeVar just is like, nope, I'm good. I'm just going to sit this one out. Yeah. You guys go ahead and handle this.
1: Can't do it all.
2: like, it's not very often, too.
1: I can't carry
2: you
1: all the time.
2: We got, like, a company-wide email to, like, promote and talk about, and obviously, you know, throughout the course of the show, we give updates on this and what happened last night. But I've just not seen, like, there hasn't been many things where that's actually been sent out. And this is one where LeVar is just like, no, I'm good, man. I'm just, yeah, I'd rather watch Love Island.
1: Here's what I'll say. This is the beauty of having a three-man show is that I can sit this one out, you know? There's two more left. And your voices are valued. So
4: not me, man. I'll mix it up in any topic. Like,
1: yeah, that's good.
4: Yeah, I'm the can man. Any topic can get it.
1: Good. I just like to contribute on a very, very passive approach on this one in particular. That's all.
4: And by the way, for people that are wondering, we have tried. Like, We've pulled every angle that we possibly could to try and get LeVar interested.
1: Y'all got me into talking about traveling and stuff like that. I got involved. Yeah, I got involved.
5: Quit me, Houston.
4: We tried.
1: I got involved with the goal. I got involved with goal.
4: We tried to, like, we've sent, you know, some of the different fan bases and crowd shots, which, by the way, some of those are AI. Like, They're not even, some of this AI that they're trying to show you isn't even good. Like, I figured, I thought we would progress to a point where it'd be questionable. They're showing fans in the stands going,
2: I'm kind of out on AI, by the way.
4: Yeah.
2: Just
4: out
2: on it.
4: I'm with you.
2: It's just, you know, everyone's trying to hype it up. I just, you know, you can't replace humans. You can't replace Patty and Lorena. I think people are starting to realize that too. Some company had a bunch of layoffs. And then they realize they're like, oh, we're not as effective as we thought. We're going to hire all these people back.
4: Yeah.
2: So
4: something about a human
1: being. Good. I'm glad they, and I hope the people hired back ask for a little bit more. You know,
2: well,
1: you need to be
2: careful there. I think part of the issue too was AI wasn't as effective, but also it's super expensive, you know, for all these AI agents. So
1: yeah.
2: Anyway.
4: Well,
2: not to get off on a tangent.
1: You
2: but
1: have to have the right.
2: Just trying to get VAR back in the picture.
4: Hey.
2: You know, just trying.
1: I love AI
2: back,
1: conversations. You know. Now I'm on AI right now as we're speaking.
4: Yeah, what's how many goals is?
2: Yeah,
4: Claude
2: what's Claude
4: scored?
2: Think about the World Cup?
1: I wasn't looking up the World Cup.
4: Yeah.
1: Sorry, wasn't wasting my credits on that.
4: like it's a jukebox.
1: Yeah, sorry.
4: Yeah, I put in $10. Not wasting it on the World Cup. All right. Well, listen, we know this. You can upgrade your FIFA World Cup 2026 setup. 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Speaking of the World Cup, here are the scores from yesterday. Argentina over Egypt, as you heard, 3-2, and Switzerland beat Colombia 4-3 on penalties. Up next, it's another edition of In Case You Missed It, and it's yours right here on FSR. 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
8: This is a Fox News alert. I'm CJ Papa. President Trump, the NATO summit in Turkey, delivers a strong message to Iran about the ceasefire.
9: To me, I think it's over.
8: And his hits at the leaders of the Islamic Republic continue.
9: They're liars. They're cheats. 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
8: Fox's Mark Meredith joins us from Turkey.
10: This all comes after airstrikes the U.S. launched overnight, targeting a number of different facilities across southern Iran, including command and control centers, as well as small Iranian vessels, which have basically been causing terror attacks against some of the commercial ships trying to get through the Strait of Hormuz.
8: Iran responds by targeting American military sites in the Gulf. Day three of the preliminary hearing for the alleged assassin of conservative icon Charlie Kirk. Tuesday's question of an investigator placed Tyler Robinson in a wooded area where the murder weapon was found. 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
11: Celebrating America's 250th birthday. As a young boy, he enrolled in art classes. 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
4: Serio. It is Two Pros and a Cup of Joe, Fox Sports Radio, LeVar Arrington, Brady Quinn, Jonas Knox with you here. Coming up top of next hour, a little over 10 minutes from now, we are going to talk about the fallout from a decision that one team made in the world of football. That'll be yours right here on FSR. 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
5: Sometimes you can't get to everything in the world of sports or entertainment. 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
4: Guys, in case you missed this, there was another Wickersham classic that came out yesterday. Seth Wickersham of ESPN, who writes these novels, breaking down all sorts of stuff. He broke down the Seattle Seahawks and their run, back in the 2013, 14, 15 era. He broke down the Tom Brady, Jimmy Garoppolo, Bill Belichick dynamic years and years ago. He's done a lot of these. His latest piece was on Sean Payton and the run in the postseason for the Denver Broncos, and just sort of detailed going through the entire playoff game by game, preparation, finding out that Bo Nix was out and injured and all of that. But there was a little snippet that was put in there regarding Bill Belichick. I'll read the following. Bill Belichick, a friend of Sean Payton, sent him bullet points that he used to give to his Patriots teams. Payton and Belichick go back decades, forged by mutual respect and mutual trauma from working under Bill Parcells. When Belichick and the Patriots divorced in 2024, Sean Payton considered presenting Broncos owner Greg Penner a proposal for the ages. Hire Bill Belichick as head coach until he reached 15 wins, enough to break Don Shula's career record of 347. Payton would temporarily step down to assistant head coach and run the offense, then move back after Belichick became the all-time leader. In the end, it was too complicated and maybe too fanciful. Is there any possibility that Belichick would have signed up for that? Like, that's... Like, you, it seems like somebody who enjoys the tradition of the game.
2: So let me answer by saying yes, and then point out that he's coaching in North Carolina right now. So what makes you think he wouldn't sign up for that?
4: Because it would feel like it's too gimmicky. I don't know. It just feels like you're going to have Sean Payton step down so I can get a bunch of wins and then come back on after I get those wins, and we're gonna just
2: tell me who it doesn't work for. It works for the Broncos, obviously, if they're winning and he's your head coach, he accomplishes his goal, the team accomplishes their goal, and then, you know, at some point in time he's gonna step down, and given his age and all that, you'd have to have a succession plan in place anyway, right? Like, it's not like you wouldn't want to have a coach in waiting on Bill Belichick's staff. So all that kind of lines up and makes sense, honestly.
1: I think at the root of it, it's a kind gesture.
4: Oh, yeah.
1: And that, you know, it exposes something beautiful about the camaraderie and the relationships that exist within the football world. You know, Sean Payton, that's a solid idea, solid move to try to honor somebody who has meant so much to the game. So that's kind of how I looked at it.
4: And what, and you know, stick it to Don Shula at the same time as well, too.
1: You're not really sticking it to Don Shula. Yeah.
4: Belichick and Shula didn't have a great
2: relationship.
1: Yeah,
2: it's also for all the players for constantly celebrating the demise of everyone else who gets close to an undefeated season. Like, I'm kind of tired of that. Like, can't you root for someone else to also be undefeated so you have some company there?
4: I'm with you.
1: It is interesting that nobody else has been able to do it. There's two sore winners on that. That them, the Miami Dolphins, toasting up every single time there's no undefeated, and Eric Dickerson when somebody gets close to his record and can't quite get it.
4: Oh, yeah.
1: ED never shies away from saying, I do not want y'all to get my record.
4: He loves it.
1: He does not shy away from it, not one bit.
4: I mean, and he's also very open about the fact that, hey, man, I'd rather be a Hall of Famer than a Super Bowl champion. Like, he's not, like, there's no shame whatsoever. Like, he's proud of it. He owns that. I wonder if Belichick would sign up for a deal like that or a situation like that, because it is a nice gesture, and it's pretty cool that Sean Payton would even offer that up. Those guys on the same staff would be fun as well, too. So who knows? Maybe Belichick will be back at some point. And North Carolina opens up in Ireland, I believe, this year. So we got that.
1: Slid your boy Parcells under the bus, though, huh? The big tuna.
4: Oh,
1: under a tire. We are.
4: Hey, it's Jonas Knox. 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
30: The World Cup is off Wednesday before the quarterfinals begin with one game on Thursday. The round of 16 ended with Switzerland's penalty kicks victory over Colombia. Argentina with three late goals eliminated Egypt 3-2. Donovan Mitchell agreed to re-sign with the Cavs, potentially 4 years, $273 million. Knicks guard Jalen Brunson had wrist surgery. Kyle Lowry retired. WNBA wins for Chicago and Dallas. And in the Wimbledon quarterfinals, Coco Gauff beat Jessica Pagula Pegula in three sets. To Major League Baseball, Colorado beat the Dodgers 4-3 with three unearned runs in the top of the eighth. Kansas City, a 16-12 comeback win at the Mets. Five hits for Tyler Tolbert. And Philadelphia won 4-1 at Cincinnati. Kyle Schwarber hit his 31st homer. The win to Zach Wheeler, who had 14 strikeouts in seven innings. Pittsburgh beat Atlanta, three homers for Ryan O'Hearn. I'm Steve DeSager.
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0: fantastic. And it reminds me, and I keep saying this over and over again, we're never going to have this again. So what happened in the Oval Office a year ago really was, I think, started by J.D. Vance. And then the president followed up, took it over, and said, that's basically changed your tone, and kicked him out, and they never had lunch. And we all know about that. But what happens is, if you have a real relationship, sometimes with even your best friends and your closest family members, you have arguments, because you can't, if you have a real relationship, feel comfortable enough with people, you got to tell them how you really think. If you're in this former relationship and you're worried about it, you talk about it when they leave. Not President Trump's like, no, I'll talk about it while you're here. And then the next thing you know, they're meeting with the naming of the new Pope, I think, in the Vatican. And they have that meeting with a famous shot of those two just sitting in chairs, and Macron was going to stay, and he told Macron to leave, and those two had it out. So they continue to talk on a regular basis, and they get frustrated with each other, and I get it. But I think that they really like each other. And then before, you heard Donald Trump say, when I was just walking up to do the radio show, he said, we actually have a very good relationship now. And Zelensky chimed in, he goes, and it's not going to end. So that was pretty cool, I think, because it shows a real, you know, if you're going to be honest with us when you're fighting, I think you're being honest with us when you're not. We're going to take a short time out, talk about those events, and also talk about the Charlie Kirk hearings, which turned out to be a mini trial, with legal experts telling me almost never happens. But this is why I think it's necessary. Because these conspiracy theorists that said Israel's behind Charlie Kirk's death, or that Erica's behind Charlie Kirk's death, or other people are behind his death, when you have this guy Tyler Robinson caught dead to rights as the assassin, but people needed to see it because we were not hearing the evidence. We're finally hearing the evidence from the prosecution. And all those people who made so much money on clicks and theories should really be debunked. And you should really think twice before you subscribe to their podcast or listen to them at all. Don't move.
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0: black members of Congress who are Republican. Myself, Wesley Hunt, John James, Burgess Owen. Wesley decided to run for the Senate in Texas. John's running for governor in Michigan. I'm running for governor in Florida. Burgess Owens was going to stay a member of Congress. The Democrats sued in Utah to redo those maps to make a Democrat map. You had a black man serving in Congress in the state of Utah. He just happened to be a Republican. If he was a Democrat, the Democrats wouldn't have sued in Utah. The people of our country need to understand that Democrats are wielding whatever they can for political power, first, second, and third. So when you see the Graham Plantner story, and you see all the women that have come out in detail about these stories, the reason why they're all quiet or they're saying, oh, no, but we still support them, is because they want power. That's all they want. That's all they care about.
1: When we come back, I'm going to talk about AI. You also have this financial background and this big push to stop data centers.
0: Yeah.
1: And it seems to be somewhat bipartisan. Can't have AI without data centers, utility rates. Do you want it in your backyard? What is the situation there? We know that Kevin O'Leary came out and said, I have a building a data center now. He thinks the Chinese are working to make sure they don't get built using their social media apparatus. We'll talk to Congressman Byron Donalds about that. You listen to the Brian Kilmeade Show.
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8: I'm Bill Hemmer, and these are the most impactful moments in American history. On December 18, 2019, the House of Representatives convened for a historic moment. In a mostly party-line vote, the House approved two articles of impeachment, abuse of power and obstruction of Congress, against President Trump. It was a moment Democrats had been preparing for months, all stemming from a phone call between President Trump and Ukrainian President Zelensky. It would mark the third presidential impeachment in U.S. history, a vote that tested the tolerance of Congress and the strength of a leader. Supporters of the president said it was a witch hunt, while critics believed it was a necessary act to protect democracy. The Senate would ultimately acquit President Trump on both charges, but the impeachment itself was a sharp shock with echoes that still ring through the country today. I'm Bill Hemmer, Fox News.
9: 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I laughed when she said that. 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
1: News. I'm CJ Papa. President Trump believes the ceasefire with Iran is over. The president describing the military action he ordered.
2: We hit him very hard last night.
1: Speaking at the NATO summit, adding,
2: probably hit him hard again tonight. I'll give him a little warning. We're going to hit him hard tonight.
1: The president says he's not sure the road to a peace deal with Iran will stick. Military actions come after Iran fired at U.S. assets in the region. President Trump calling it a great honor to meet with Ukraine's President Zelensky to discuss Russia's ongoing war.
3: I'm very happy that our side began to work on a drone deal, and it's very good beginning.
1: The president said he would buy Ukrainian drones. At least four people killed last night in several locations in Ukraine. And the French president, Emmanuel Macron, says he did not hear any complaints in the room from President Trump about NATO allies. 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
5: I'm Griffin Beach with your Walla Walla Valley News. Walla Walla City Council meets tonight and will consider a $1 million amendment for Pine Tree reconstruction. They will also vote on a $40,000 emergency repair for a failed watered well turbine motor. They'll also hold a public hearing on extending the moratorium on wireless communication facility applications. A Kennewick man was killed and three others injured after a rollover crash on I-82 near Umatilla early Sunday morning. Oregon police say a Dodge Ram was just south of Umatilla heading towards Washington when it left the road and rolled. 42-year-old Martin Diaz was pronounced deceased at the scene. And no major updates yesterday on the North Cayuse fire. Latest updates put the fire just over 4,600 acres and 12% containment. Although the air situation is much better today, much less smoky. And air quality monitors showing a level of good on the air quality index. Another news update in 30 minutes here on KTEL. And for News 24/7, get the Elkhorn mobile app.
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5: Here's your Walla Walla Valley weather. Mostly clear skies this morning with a light breeze and temperatures right now in the 60s and 70s. And expect sunny skies for the rest of today, but it is going to be windy. Gusts this afternoon up to 18 are possible, and we'll have a high today of 92. Tonight, clear and calm conditions with an overnight low of 59. Tomorrow, sunny and a high of 90. Another weather update's coming up in 30 minutes here on KTEL. And check weather conditions anytime at elkhornmediagroup.com.
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0: the capital of Russia, are standing in line for hours to get a couple of gallons of gas in their tanks. I mean, this is an economy that's hurting. And if he doesn't do something to reduce, you know, reduce the threat to his economy, he's in deep trouble. And I don't see what he can do to reduce the threat to his economy short of suspending the war.
1: I want you to talk politics now. Graham Platner is one of the worst human beings, let alone candidates, you can imagine. Now comes out with two separate women and a third, perhaps, coming out accusing him essentially of rape. And saw the New York Times looks as though they were caught soft pedaling the entire thing. But before we talk about Karl Rove's opinion of Platner, this is what Democrats were saying just a week ago. Cut 15.
2: I haven't followed the minute by minute of what's happened over the last few days, but I do think there's a difference.
3: I'm going to do everything I can to make sure that Graham Platner is the next senator from the state of Maine.
4: He did three tours of duty in Iraq. He came back with a PTSD. That's not an excuse, but he said that he had a problem with alcohol. He had an ugly period in his life. And he believes that he is transformed.
5: Do you believe the women who have accused him of sexual misconduct?
6: Look, I don't know what you're talking about. What I know is that Graham Platner is out talking to the people of Maine.
1: He's not leaving, Carl. He's got 5 days to leave, and so far he's not leaving. This was a guy that, at the very least, was caught throwing a woman into the room, bruised her, was extremely rough with her, let alone everything else he's done with Purple Heart recipients, horrible things he said about women, horrible things, calling himself a communist and a socialist with a Nazi tattoo. Where do you go from here?
0: Well, I can't see how he can continue, but he may have enough of an ego that he thinks he can. He's got until, I think it's Monday, to withdraw, and then they've got 2 weeks to replace him. But it's a mess, and they deserve every bit of it. I love it. Elizabeth Warren, he's talking to the people. Yeah, a rapist, probably. Maybe two-time rapist. You know, certainly a thug. Certainly I didn't know it was a Nazi emblem. Yeah, really. I'm a military historian, and I'm an expert in modern warfare. But geez, that's a surprise. You really mean the Totenkopf is really like a German SS, you know, tattoo? I mean, please. The guy's a creep. And the Democrats rallied around him because he had new energy and he seemed to have a life story that, you know, PST and a veteran and, you know, but, you know, couldn't work, you know. And then it turns out to be, you know, only has a house because of the VA. And it all turns out to be a fraud. He's a rich kid who went to an elite school and gets a loan from his daddy to buy his house. And, you know, is a, quote, oysterman who doesn't make any money. But his wife gets paid by the oyster company and he sells the oysters to his mommy. I mean, come on. This is just thick.
1: But here we go. Does this give the Democrats a resuscitation of a chance to win that seat? Because you got to think that any candidate would be better than Graham Platner against Susan Collins.
0: Yeah, maybe. But I mean, I think that the Democratic Party in the state is damaged goods. And think about who they have. They've got, you know, the woman who came in third in the race for governor and the former Senate president who came in fourth and this person and that person. I mean, you know, none of them are, you know, maybe they'll lightning will strike and they'll pop onto the stage and everybody will be excited. But I think the Democratic Party in Maine has got a problem with having fielded and gotten enthusiastically behind a creep.
1: Abdul El Alcide is running against Haley Stevens for the Democratic nomination. If you want Mike Rogers to win, who do you hope emerges?
0: Well, Al-Sahid. I mean, he's a far left winger. He has said incredibly unbelievable things. He's for the squad agenda and anti-Israel. And I think Mike Rogers would. He was a, you know, hail fellow, well-met, sort of the kind of guy that you'd be comfortable leaning over the back fence and saying, you want to come over for a beer and a brat? I mean, I think Mike stands a good chance. He came within 0.2 of winning it last time around. And I think particularly against El Saeed, he'd have a great shot.
1: Unbelievably qualified, FBI, military background, Senate House Select Committee. So unbelievably qualified.
0: Yeah. and really smart guy and really nice guy, too. I mean, that's right. One of the great things.
1: That's how I describe Karl Rove. Smart and nice guy.
0: Yeah, well, he's Michigan nice. I'm sort of Texas Norwegian nice. So.
1: Karl Rove, thanks so much. We really learned a lot, always. Thanks so much, sir.
0: Thanks, pal. All the best.
1: Back in a moment.
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11: I'm Dan Tessman at the KTL Sports Desk. The Seattle Mariners lost yesterday against the Miami Marlins 5-6. The two teams will play game two of the three-game series this afternoon at 3:40 p.m. Meanwhile, Seattle Mariners left fielder Randy Arozarena has been named an All-American League All-Star for the 2026 season. This marks his second consecutive selection with Seattle and the third of his career. He leads the Mariners in every major slash line category with a great on-base plus slugging metric and is currently the franchise sole representative sent to the Midsummer Classic in Philadelphia. Gonzaga Athletics will host the dedication ceremony tomorrow for the newly named Basketball Strength and Conditioning Center inside the Volcker Center for Athletic Achievement. The event recognizes a transformative gift from a former Bulldog standout and current NBA player. A full announcement is expected tomorrow.
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1: News. I'm Therese Crowley. President Trump at the NATO summit says he thinks the ceasefire with Iran is over, warning he may hit them again harder tonight over their strikes on Gulf allies and commercial ships.
2: We attacked Cargo Island last night. We knocked out a piece. I said, don't touch the oil, because maybe we'll take over Cargo Island. You know, we may take over Cargo Island. It's not a thing they can do about it.
1: The oil barrel price up to $75. President Trump meeting with Ukraine President Zelensky on their Russian war request for missiles.
2: We're going to give a license to you to make Patriots. That's pretty cool, right? This way you can't complain that we're not giving them enough. I say, make them yourself.
1: At the probable cause hearing for Charlie Kirk's accused assassin, Don Trump Jr. tells Fox the evidence he saw was much more cut and dry than he would have imagined. DNA and video at the crime scene. America's listening to Fox News.
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4: I'm Griffin Beach with your Walla Walla Valley News. Walla Walla City Council meets tonight and will consider a $1 million amendment for Pine Tree reconstruction. They will also vote on a $40,000 emergency repair for a failed water well turbine motor. They'll also hold a public hearing on extending the moratorium on wireless communication facility applications. A Kennewick man was killed and 3 others injured after a rollover crash on I-82 near Umatilla early Sunday morning. Oregon police say a Dodge Ram was just south of Umatilla heading towards Washington when it left the road and rolled. 42-year-old Martin Diaz was pronounced deceased at the scene. And no major updates yesterday on the North Cayuse fire. Latest updates put the fire just over 4,600 acres and 12% containment, although the air situation is much better today, much less smoky, and air quality monitors showing a level of good on the air quality index. Another news update in 30 minutes here on KTEL. And for News 24/7, get the Elkhorn mobile app.
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4: Here's your Walla Walla Valley weather. Mostly clear skies this morning with a light breeze and temperatures right now in the 60s and 70s. And expect sunny skies for the rest of today, but it is going to be windy. Gusts this afternoon up to 18 are possible, and we'll have a high today of 92. Tonight, clear and calm conditions with an overnight low of 59. Tomorrow, sunny and a high of 90. Another weather update's coming up in 30 minutes here on KTEL. And check weather conditions anytime at ElkhornMediaGroup.com.
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8: I'm Dan Tessman at the KTL Sports Desk. The Seattle Mariners lost yesterday against the Miami Marlins 5-6. The two teams will play Game 2 of the three-game series this afternoon at 3:40 p.m. Meanwhile, Seattle Mariners left fielder Randy Arozarena has been named an All-American League All-Star for the 2026 season. This marks his second consecutive selection with Seattle and the third of his career. He leads the Mariners in every major slash line category with a great on-base plus slugging metric and is currently the franchise sole representative sent to the Midsummer Classic in Philadelphia. Gonzaga Athletics will host the dedication ceremony tomorrow for the newly named Basketball Strength and Conditioning Center inside the Volcker Center for Athletic Achievement. The event recognizes a transformative gift from a former Bulldog standout and current NBA player. A full announcement is expected tomorrow.
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12: Too many politicians are only interested in padding their resumes and their wallets. 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I sponsored a law banning representatives from trading stocks. 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It's time members of Congress remember they are elected to serve, not to get rich. I'm Michael Baumgartner, candidate for Congress, and I approve this message because you deserve a government that you can trust.
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2: We hit him very hard last night.
1: President Trump warning Iran that the U.S. was preparing for another night of strikes after saying he believes the ceasefire is over.
2: Probably hit him hard again tonight. I'll give him a little warning. We're going to hit him hard tonight.
1: The president speaking from a NATO summit in Turkey, where he restated his need for control of Greenland and blasted European allies as hopeless. But the summit did come with some welcome news for Ukraine. Trump saying he's going to allow the country to produce Patriot air defense systems to protect itself from Russia.
3: I'm very happy that our side began to work on a drone deal, and it's very good beginning.
1: Zelensky alongside the president, Kentucky Governor Andy Beshear, asked Mitch McConnell's office to provide an update on the senator's health. The 84-year-old has been hospitalized for more than 3 weeks, and speculation continues to swirl. 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
5: 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Washington State Senate Republicans are formally requesting that Governor Bob Ferguson call a special legislative session. 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Washington's Senate Republicans claim these hidden fuel taxes add 60 cents per gallon, driving Washington gas prices well above the national average and burdening working families requiring immediate help. Washington Superintendent of Public Instruction Chris Reichdahl proposes a mandatory senior year post-secondary launch course to prepare students for independence. 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The State Board of Education is considering the proposal for the 2027 legislative session. 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
7: Good morning, I'm Doug Donahoe with your KTEL Walla Walla Valley weather. It'll be sunny and breezy today, winds gusting as high as 18 miles an hour, another warm one too, with temperatures around 93. Tonight, mostly clear with lows near 59, tomorrow sunny and warm, and a high near 91. 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

0: course, was on the Intelligence Committee, and he was having sex with a Chinese spy.
1: This could be a problem.
0: But the Democrats kept him on the committee, stood up for him, said it was a Republican witch hunt. But everybody who got the intel briefing at the time was like, wow, this is like one of the worst human beings who ever lived. Because then not only you understand, when you get caught shagging a Chinese spy, it's like COVID. They do contact tracing. They go in and they see everyone else you interacted with. Well, if a spy has the goods on you, we need to know who you're talking to. We need to know who you texted. We need to see your emails. We need to go through your laptop. And in Swalwell's case, they did all of that. And in the process, put together a dossier that could wipe him out immediately if they needed to. And lo and behold, when they decided that they needed to, because he was a liability in the governor's race out in California, they released the hounds on Eric Swalwell. But his crime was not banging a spy, compromising American intelligence, and compromising everybody around him on the Intel Committee. His crime was the Democrats didn't want to lose the California governor's race. That's Graham Plattner's crime. Okay, he's not... They're not mad at him because he sexual improprieties. Are you believe me, the Democrats will put up with all kinds of sexual improprieties.
2: I'm Hillary Clinton, and I approve this message.
0: Okay, if they think you can win, oh, good God, what you can get away with. But the point is he couldn't win. So they were like, yeah, no, you got to go. Got to get out of here. And that's how it works. And they will try to reclaim a moral high ground the next time Trump tweets something stupid. Some Republican does something wacky. They'll be like, oh, the Republicans. Character matters. The office, the dignity of the, that whole thing. But these are not serious people. Not by any stretch of the imagination. And when it comes to the Plattner thing, the reason he's trying to stand his ground and say, I want to name my successor. Now, it doesn't actually work that way. But he does realize that the Democrats are guilty of co-signing everything he's done wrong because they knew about it already. Okay, John Fetterman's pretty open about that. Do you remember 2 weeks ago, 3 weeks ago now, after the Time story dropped, Graham Plattner had to go to Washington and talk to senators one-on-one and say, everything's fine, we're not going to have another shoe drop, everything's going to be okay. But everybody knew at the time, every single person knew at the time.
3: He is so full of shit, this guy.
0: Okay, but he was winning in the polls. Okay, something has changed in the ensuing 2 weeks. And now Graham Plattner has to go. But I said it before and I'll say it again. Graham Plattner is not getting kicked out of the race because he is a garbage person. He's getting kicked out because the Democrats are garbage people.
4: What can I tell you, kid? You're right. When you're right, you're right. 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

0: normally when we have a guest on halfway through the hour, we just bring him on halfway through the hour. But this next guest is such a big deal that she demanded we do like a movie trailer, like a 2-minute preview, coming attractions of what's going to happen when Tiffany Smile joins us halfway through the hour. I can tell you this. There's going to be talk of a certain gal drinking champagne on the hood of a pickup truck on the 4th of July. And I know that on good authority because it's in her Instagram feed right now as we speak. Is it Instagram? It sounds like OnlyFans. I'm pretty sure it's Instagram.
1: It's Instagram.
0: But Tiffany Smiley is here, fresh off the outnumbered couch. We're going to help her get her act together. She is, of course, going to be on Fox News Saturday night this weekend. So we're going to talk about that. Her long overdue debut. We have been working on this for as long as we've known each other. When I met you, legitimately the day I met you, I'd be like, you would be so good on my show. You got to do the show. Yes. And you were like, screw you, fatso. I'm not doing your show.
1: Took us a while, but we're here.
0: She was like, that's great. Can you get me on Gutfeld? I was like, I'll ask. I don't know. But she was like, yeah, come do. I'll do your show if everything falls through. And she has agreed to. And we're also going to spend some time in the very next segment talking about your ex, Graham Plattner. I'm assuming it's over. I don't know. I know you said you guys go back and forth. Save your comments. Don't say too much. I get it. We're trying to get money back as we speak. We're like, if the campaign goes under, I donated a lot of cash. You know, who do you think supports these tattoo parlors over here? I'm kidding. But there's so much to get to. The point is, okay, you are a mom. And sometimes when you're a mom, you come home and there's a mess. Okay, there's a lot happening. There's stuff in the sink. The table's a disaster. Clothes are everywhere. This is a political mom moment if ever there was one. Okay, Trump is about to pave Iran. By the time this interview is over, okay, they might literally be putting yellow parking lines in Iran. It might be a parking lot. Okay, Graham Plattner could resign any minute now. I don't know. They're telling him to skip town.
1: Breaking news. Could be breaking news anytime.
0: You just don't know. Yep. But I said it earlier. You know it's bad when Elizabeth Warren has reservations. Good night, everybody. Come on. What are we doing here, Jimmy? What kind of show is this? I thought it was a serious program. It's not serious. But 40 seconds from now, when we go to break, you can all wrap your tiny minds around the fact that Tiffany Smiley's joining us for a full segment.
1: Yay.
0: Not just a trailer. You know, they always say, like, the trailer's better than the movie.
1: Yeah.
0: I'm here to tell you the movie will be better than the trailer.
1: Yes.
0: Like, we're going to, there'll be spin-off sequels. This is going to be like a Fast and the Furious. This is going to be like Mission Impossible.
1: Country Girl goes to the city.
0: You know, yeah, for real. Country Girl goes to the, wow, that sounds like a video in my hard drive. Holy hell. Tiffany Smiley is singing the hits. Get out a little greenery for the scenery. You got some tipping to do. We're back with Tiffany Smiley after this.
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3: Fox News, I'm Therese Crowley. President Trump says I'm number one on Iran's kill list. Wrapping up at the NATO summit and warning the U.S. may hit Iran harder tonight over their strikes on Gulf allies and commercial ships.
4: Their electric plants where they make their electricity there. We'll take them out. I don't want to do that, but if we have to, we'll take them out.
3: President Trump says we may take Karg Island. Oil barrel prices up to $75. Cop intuition cited by a federal agent at the probable cause hearing for Charlie Kirk's accused assassin on why he jotted down Tyler Robinson's license plate.
5: Robinson
3: number.
5: Was first seen in video wearing shorts. Then he's back in long sleeves and pants, walking with a change in gait. It's been suggested he's hiding something in his pants.
3: Presumably the rifle, says Fox's Matt Finn. Day three of the hearing in Provo, Utah. 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
7: I'm Dan Tessman with your Walla Walla Valley News Update. Washington State Senate Republicans are formally requesting that Governor Bob Ferguson call a special legislative session. They urge a temporary pause on the state's cap-and-trade law and low-carbon fuel mandate. Washington's Senate Republicans claim these hidden fuel taxes add 60 cents per gallon, driving Washington gas prices well above the national average and burdening working families requiring immediate help. 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
9: Good morning, I'm Doug Donahoe with your KTEL Walla Walla Valley weather. It'll be sunny and breezy today, winds gusting as high as 18 miles an hour, another warm one too, with temperatures around 93. Tonight, mostly clear with lows near 59, tomorrow sunny and warm at a high near 91. 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

0: screenshots that she shared of messages relaying this account to others. We viewed an email response from her therapist to her acknowledging that they had talked about
1: this. Those are the things I said, but those are what is the actual, is there evidence between her and him?
2: Ooh, good God.
3: Garbage like you just makes me sick.
2: So just because she emailed about it in real time and spoke to her therapist in real time doesn't mean this isn't completely made up all these years later. Was she saying that about Christine Blasey Ford 35 years later? What a garbage person. Here's the rest of it, clip 15.
1: Is there evidence between her and him, evidence of a crime? Because he's being accused of rape. What put this over the edge? Because he didn't, and he has people on his side who say he didn't. She says he did, and there are people, but none, there's, I'm trying, what's the through line? What ties this together and gives you the evidence to bring this story to the point of publishable?
0: Yeah, you know, we interviewed her, three separate times. Her story stayed consistent across those times. We talked to people who she had spoken with contemporaneously about these attacks, and all of those stories lined up and checked out. And ultimately, you know, Politico stands by our reporting.
2: Oh, Mika Brzezinski.
4: You ought to be ashamed of yourself.
2: Because as you can hear, she's disgusted. Because she knows they're going to lose the Senate seat. Her priority is not the woman. Again, she was a believe-all-woman Democrat. She was a Christine Blasey Ford deserves justice. Brett Kavanaugh can't serve on the Supreme Court, although there's a 35-year gap between the accusation, and we have no corroborating evidence. But now she's like, hey, I will be damned if you're going to slander the guy with the Nazi tattoo who had the child predator dating app and happened to have credible allegations published against him from the New York Times and said that he liked to spank the monkey in a porta potty. I am not going to sit here and listen to you ruin this man's good reputation in the community. My God, Mika Brzezinski.
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14: Saving you money, I'm Hillary Barsky. A lot of people are becoming aware of wasting less food, especially when the cost of living keeps going up. If you're trying to reduce your waste footprint, there are apps that can help you cut back on food waste while even saving you some cash, like Too Good To Go, which is a free app that connects you to local restaurants and stores that have leftover food that sold for a discounted price before they close for the day to the public to avoid food waste. Also, Flash Food is an app that links you to local grocery stores that are selling foods like fruits, vegetables, bread, meats, desserts, and more at a discounted rate. Stores participating in this app may be your local supermarket, grocery, or convenience store looking to avoid throwing out food that is still perfectly good. Food Hero is similar to Flash Food, and there's Olio that focuses on reducing waste by allowing individuals and local businesses to list surplus food for free pickup. Saving you money, Hillary Barsky, Fox News.
15: I'm Bill Hemmer, and these are the most impactful moments in American history. 1798. The ink was still drying on the Constitution. America was still in its infancy, and the subject of freedom was already at the center of debate. It was a period of tension. Abroad, Britain and France were constantly in conflict. America was caught in the middle, and the newly formed political parties were polarized by foreign alliances. President John Adams and his fellow Federalists in Congress believed that the new nation must be built on centrality and loyalty, an aid to curb political dissent through the Alien and Sedition Acts. Journalists were prosecuted and critics were silenced, though for the public, the legislation was seen as an assault on the First Amendment and remained unpopular. 3 years later, the legislation was not renewed, proving that freedom always prevails over fear. For more, go to Fox News Podcast. I'm Bill Hemmer, Fox News.
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1: I'm John Saucier. The U.S. and Iran exchanging fire again in a new round of attacks. President Trump threatening to continue with more strikes tonight. Today, at the NATO summit in Turkey, the president says Iran's recent actions have made him change his mind.
2: I'm not sure I want to make a deal with him. We can play games, but I'm not sure I want to make a deal. Let's just finish the job.
1: A new round of strikes came after Iran reportedly attacked three commercial ships in the Strait of Hormuz. The U.S. also revoking a waiver for Iran to sell its oil. Now oil prices rising again. President Trump, what do you feel about that?
2: We have an oil glut right now because we got all those boats out of the strait, and it's going to drop, and I've predicted everything.
1: Oil prices rising more than 6% as investors are concerned about the supply. Iran has vowed not to fold against what they called bullying and extortion at the NATO summit. President Trump getting together with the presidents of Ukraine and Syria. 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
4: I'm Dan Tessman with your Walla Walla Valley News Update. Washington State Senate Republicans are formally requesting that Governor Bob Ferguson call a special legislative session. They urge a temporary pause on the state's cap-and-trade law and low-carbon fuel mandate. Washington's Senate Republicans claim these hidden fuel taxes add 60 cents per gallon, driving Washington gas prices well above the national average and burdening working families requiring immediate help. 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The State Board of Education is considering the proposal for the 2027 legislative session. 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
3: Good morning, I'm Doug Donahoe with your KTEL Walla Walla Valley weather. It'll be sunny and breezy today, winds gusting as high as 18 miles an hour, another warm one too, with temperatures around 93. Tonight, mostly clear with lows near 59, tomorrow sunny and warm, and a high near 91. 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

0: right now, but I basically say we're going to start supporting people like that, not go in and do it, but actually it leads up to the Iranian people, and if they're serious about this, then they should go full on to overthrow the regime that's in power today.
1: Do you think we could get on any of this stuff, and from limited help to more substantial help? I know the president's been lobbying NATO allies, and he reiterated his frustration, disappointment in a lot of our allies at these meetings. Might they help us with anything, whether it's in the Strait or beyond? What's your expectation?
0: Well, the only thing I think they can really help us on, and I think we would take that support if they gave it, and that would be to sweep and help sweep, mine sweep, the Strait of Hormuz, because they've got good minesweepers, and we know the Brits do. They can help out, or the French do. You know, our minesweepers are old, the Avenger class. I think we brought four of them in from Japan, but we don't do that anymore. And I think the Brits still have a capacity, and the French still have a capacity to do it, and they can help out there, the Italians as well. But anything else, I don't think they're going to be involved in, because they don't want to get involved in this. They've got too many economic interests in the Middle East to try to pick a side right now. And it's not because it's NATO just trying to shy away from it. They've got their own thing, issues they've got to worry about, and I think they'll address them before they help us out.
1: One of the other headlines coming out of NATO in those meetings is that President Trump has greenlit the Ukrainians to produce their own Patriot missiles in this war against Russia, which is not going Russia's way these days. There's, of course, some build-up time to that, but it is a development in that conflict. I know you're very tuned into that, an expert in that conflict. We're up on a break, so we'll have to have you back to talk about Russia-Ukraine soon. If you're willing to come back, Lieutenant General Keith Kellogg here on the Guy Benson Show. General, thank you so much.
0: Thanks, Guy, and I'll be back.
1: Great. We are just getting started on this Wednesday. Don't go anywhere. Keep it here.
2: A fresh perspective on the topics of the day. It's Guy Benson.
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11: 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This category also includes paying off debt. 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

0: people claiming to be on the right, claiming to be dear friends of Charlie. Also, plenty of people on the left, and I saw some left-wing Antifa group is going to protest an Erica Kirk event saying that she must be made to pay for her crimes against America. I mean, you know what happened to her husband, and you're using that kind of language. I mean, evil is the word, demented, and I cannot imagine being in her shoes, but I admire her greatly. Riley Gaines, you know her much better than I do, so thank you for joining us on this difficult subject, Riley, and we look forward to having you back soon, including to talk about the Supreme Court ruling last week on women's sports. We'll have you back soon, I hope.
1: You got it, guys. Thank you so much.
0: That is Riley Gaines, host of The Riley Gaines Show, best-selling author on The Guy Benson Show. I want to change subjects a bit as soon as we come back after this.
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2: I'm Dan Tessman at the KTL Sports Desk. The Seattle Mariners lost yesterday against the Miami Marlins 5-6. The two teams will play game two of the three-game series this afternoon at 3:40 p.m. Meanwhile, Seattle Mariners left fielder Randy Arozarena has been named an All-American League All-Star for the 2026 season. This marks his second consecutive selection with Seattle and the third of his career. He leads the Mariners in every major slash line category with a great on-base plus slugging metric and is currently the franchise sole representative sent to the Midsummer Classic in Philadelphia. Gonzaga Athletics will host the dedication ceremony tomorrow for the newly named Basketball Strength and Conditioning Center inside the Volcker Center for Athletic Achievement. The event recognizes a transformative gift from a former Bulldog standout and current NBA player. A full announcement is expected tomorrow.
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4: I'm Bill Hemmer, and these are the most impactful moments in American history. Thanks to technological breakthroughs, improvements in transportation, and a booming labor force, America saw significant economic growth in the late 19th century. But with many new and changing sectors, the stock market was a beast that was incredibly difficult to follow. But all that changed in 1896, when a journalist by the name of Charles Dow published the very first Dow Jones Industrial Average. The index followed 12 industries, including cotton, tobacco, gas, and sugar. Now, it wasn't just bankers who had access to this previously exclusive information. With the birth of the Dow Jones Industrial Average, ordinary people and investors had a way to follow the highs and lows of the U.S. stock market, as well as the temperature of the country's economy. For more, go to foxnewspodcast.com. I'm Bill Hemmer, Fox News.
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2: Fox News, I'm Tom Graham. President Trump says the ceasefire with Iran is over. CENTCOM announcing another round of strikes after claiming Tehran attacked international commercial vessels.
3: For a second consecutive night, U.S. forces are carrying out airstrikes inside Iran. This is something that President Trump said earlier here at a NATO summit in Ankara, Turkey, that would probably happen in response to Iran targeting those three commercial vessels in the Strait of Hormuz.
2: Fox's Lucas Tomlinson. Kentucky Governor Andy Beshear wants an update on Senator Mitch McConnell's health. The Republican has been hospitalized for weeks.
4: Since McConnell was admitted to a hospital in mid-June after being found unconscious at his home, few specifics have been given by the senator's staff on his current condition. A spokesperson confirmed he is still in the hospital and working with his staff on legislation.
2: Fox's Grinnell Scott, America's listening to Fox News.
5: Too many politicians are only interested in padding their resumes and their wallets. I'm Michael Baumgartner, and I've taken on the D.C. corruption. I sponsored a law banning representatives from trading stocks. Politicians shouldn't get rich on inside information, and they should remember that they're voting for you, not their pocketbooks. It's time members of Congress remember they are elected to serve, not to get rich. I'm Michael Baumgartner, candidate for Congress, and I approve this message because you deserve a government that you can trust.
6: I'm Dan Chessman with your Walla Walla Valley weather update. Mostly sunny and breezy this afternoon with gusts as high as 18 miles per hour. Expect a high near 92. Tonight, mostly clear with light and variable wind. Expect a low around 59. And tomorrow, sunny and hot with light and variable wind. Expect a high near 91. 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
9: X wants you to make better videos. The social platform, formerly known as Twitter and now owned by Elon Musk, has long battled many of its higher profile creator accounts' use of stealing and reusing videos first posted by others. It results in what might have been a draw to the original author's account now being used to bring views and clicks to the already established account. In the social media rat race, this amounts to lost revenues for the striving yet to be established creator. The company has tried a number of things to prevent this. Now, X's iOS app allows users to make instant reaction videos to content posted by others by allowing the user to record themselves, addressing audiences with the original video playing behind them. The feature is soon to come to X's Android app. Still not available, however, is a way for X users to report another account for stealing their original material. With Fox on Tech, I'm Eben Brown, Fox News.
10: 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She came in because her ring needed repairs. 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
4: 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Today is National Freezer Pops Day. With a history that dates back more than 60 years, freezer pops are nearly synonymous with the heat of summer and being a kid. Freezer pops are a very shareable treat, so whether your favorite flavor is cherry, orange, or grape, it's always good to have some on hand. Also on this date, in 1776, Colonel John Nixon of Pennsylvania became the first person to publicly read aloud the Declaration of Independence to a gathering of citizens on the steps of Independence Hall in Philadelphia. And in 1913, Alfred Carleton Gilbert received the patent for the Erector Set, which will then go on to become one of the most popular toys of all time. If it's your birthday today, you share it with celebrity chef Wolfgang Puck, born in 1949, and country music star Toby Keith, Red Solo Cup, born in 1961. I'm Tushar Saxena, and that's your Fox Daily Snapshot.
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8: Don't miss Riley Gaines, part one at the bottom of the hour, and then part two will be next hour. Do not miss a second of that. There's a lot going on, and yeah, we had a bit of a gremlin in the machine again. It's one of those weird things. It's something that just started happening this week where I'll give you some inside baseball. My actual board that I use to get my voice and all the audio and video out to you is just like resetting itself. So we're going to work on it and make sure that it gets fixed because we want to bring you the best show that we possibly can. We were talking about the MOU that is officially over, according to President Trump. He said it's

Clearly, you're on. Look, get me on there. Clearly, Iran doesn't want me to let you know that it's over. The MOU appears to be over. I'm not really sure.